0: baby is a tramp.
1: Sometimes I go to Coney Island.
0: Oh, the beach is divine.
1: And I love the Yankees.
0: Gita's just fine.

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0: die Land Party wat onder meer 'n einde wil maak aan die minimumloon en die werkloosheidsversekeringsfonds reken, maar saai se gewildheid op sosiale media sal jonkiesers veral trek. 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
1: Hoe gaan dit, Udo?
0: Dit gaan baie goed, dit gaan baie goed. Maar listen, why have you chosen to go the political route and why have you chosen to align with the Land Party?
1: Okay, well, I think that I have always had a political voice and this move is long overdue. I align myself with the Land Party because they've got pragmatic solutions and I agree with a lot of their policies. So I just thought that I should move from being a social media critic and grow up and mature into somebody who can actually contribute to my society.
0: You know the social media landscape and space better than most South Africans. And it's funny how since your appointment as a mayoral candidate, your social media following pulled up one bit of the party's 2019 manifesto promises, and that was to build police stations out of glass. Now, while it's a wonderful metaphor for transparency, does it actually exist? Because I looked at the 2019 manifesto for safety and security, and I don't see it there.
1: You know, it does actually exist. There are some countries in the world that have adopted that policy. There is a lot of distrust between residents and policing. So that is just to make sure that our police is doing what they're supposed to be doing and not just chilling out behind those walls and while crime goes unabated. Yeah. So, yes, it does.
0: I can see John Forster being turned into an aviary of some sorts with glass all over the place. It would be interesting. One of the other manifesto promises by the Land Party for safety and security again is that, and this is interesting, and I want the listeners to take heed here, all South Africans undergo 6 months of police training to learn how to make an arrest, write a statement, and contribute to combating crime. And that's without being employed as a permanent police officer. And I'm personally going to say no, because that's what the police should be there for. But why does the Land Party think it's a good idea?
1: Well, you know, it's always a good idea to be involved in the country that you want to create. I think a lot of our problems stem from the fact that we gave too much power to politicians who have done absolutely nothing for us. So I think that once we as citizens are actively involved in building the South Africa, the Johannesburg that we want to build, then there's a lot of change that can happen. You know, South Africans are a very powerful and very brilliant nation. So I think we want to tap into that brilliance and make sure that we are all active citizens. The thing about the Land Party is that we want to collectively have a shared vision and build collectively. We've given too much power to one group of people.
0: You hold a Master's of Arts in Creative Writing from Rhodes and a Diploma in Marketing Management. Is that going to be enough to manage a city like Johannesburg, especially now with the financial problems that it has?
1: Oh, absolutely. A lot of the mayoral duties are about communication. And about energy and steering the ship in the right direction. I'll be surrounded by a team of incredible people. As you know, the mayor's got a lot of support from the city managers, the MMCs, the teams around the mayor. So it's not really, I'm just the thread. I'm not the fabric. So I really trust myself in that position. I know that I know how to speak and connect to people, which is what South Africans need right now. We need confidence because we've lost a lot of confidence in the system. So I think that's going to be brilliant for South Africa. I think that we need fresh new energy. I think I'm a breath of fresh air. Again, like I say, my communication is absolutely amazing. So
0: Confidence there. Listen, the battle for Joburg mayor has even resulted in the DA pulling in Ellen Zille as mayoral candidate. What do you make of her intentions to fix the city, as she puts it?
1: You know what? If you look at Cape Town, there isn't really much fixing of Cape Town that has happened. And we've been exposed to a lot of the scandals that have come out of the DA and the... Yeah, just the audited reports that are smelling a little bit ratty. And I don't think we want to duplicate what's happening in Cape Town, in Johannesburg, especially since

0: sanitêre doekies om kwesbare meisies te help om in die skool te bly. 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
2: The reason I'm doing this is it's very personal to me because I'm a teenage girl myself and I experience all the complex emotions that come with existing as a teenage girl. Whether it's trying to navigate those emotions or trying to understand the changes that are constantly happening to your body, I understand it with dignity. With that said, I also don't think it's okay to miss out on our right to an education because of something as natural as menstruation.
1: Haar pa Bongani Makwakwa sê die bemagtiging van meisies begin deur vir hulle te wys dat hulle enige uitdaging kan oorkom.
3: I've been climbing since 2024. 2025 I did it with my son and this year I'm doing it with my daughter. The most important thing in 2024 I was actually doing it for my daughter and girls to stay at school. 2025 I said to the little brat, come join me so that we do it for the young girls out there. But this year it's quite important because I said to Zanu, who is my daughter, it's quite important that you do it and you show other girls that you can do things for yourself instead of getting others to do things for you. For me, it's very personal because the girl child is always disadvantaged in a number of things. You know, there's a number of problems that girls go through, whether it's GPV, whether it's menstruation, whether it's HIV, and all these particular things. We need to try and protect them as much as possible. We need to try and keep them at school.
1: Suid-Afrika se hoofkommissaris in Tanzanië, Nolutando Mayende Sibiya, het die jong klimmers geloof en gesê hul vasberadenheid stuur 'n kragtige boodskap dat elke meisie die reg en geleentheid verdien om haar skoolloopbaan te voltooi.
4: Young women, young girls must feel that they have the support of the nation. They have the support of the young people. They have the support of all of us. And therefore they must stay in school. No matter the challenges will be there.
1: Voorbereiding vir die klim van Kilimanjaro het maande se intensiewe opleiding geverg. 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
5: On the mountain we live each day at a time and that's what we're trying to instill or enforce in this people. Don't even think about tomorrow because tomorrow doesn't exist. You just live the moment, being the now, and they do that then resting as much as they possibly can because they will need the energy later. So there's no jumping up and running and none of that we allow here. But I'm very positive about this group.
1: Die trek vir Mandela span hoop dat die klim van Afrika se hoogste berg selfs meer fondse sal insamel en duisende kwesbare meisies help om met waardigheid in die skool te bly. 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

0: van YouTube se Smart History kanaal.
1: We're in the Rijksmuseum on an early Sunday morning in order to avoid the crowds that gather in front of Rembrandt's most famous work, in fact, probably the most famous painting in the Netherlands. This is Rembrandt's The Night Watch.
2: It's a group portrait, and this is a type of painting that was very specific to the Dutch Republic in the 17th century.
1: This is a painting of one of the militia groups of Amsterdam. Now, militia groups were meant to defend the city, but by the time Rembrandt paints this, they were largely ceremonial.
2: Right, they took part in processions and parades and festivities relating to the city, and they symbolized civic pride.
1: In fact, one had to pay dues in order to be a member, and it was always a leading citizen that would head it up.
2: Right, we're looking at a group of elite citizens of Amsterdam. We should say it was hung with other group portraits of militias in the hall where they would meet.
1: And I think this probably really stood out.
2: Well, look at how it stands out in this gallery.
1: Unlike earlier examples, which generally have a kind of even light and are very much like the kind of class portrait you would have in your grade school, here we have people who seem to be in the act of coalescing around an action.
2: Right, the captain is giving an order for the militia to gather and move forward. And he's giving that order to his lieutenant. There is a sense in which the portrait function has been played down.
1: Rembrandt has decided to impose a kind of hierarchy on the figures. In other words, in most group portraits, there would be an even light and there would be an even attention to each face and generally an even handling of each figure. Now, there may be figures that are placed in the foreground, figures that are placed in the background. In fact, there might be different prices that each of those sitters paid for that honor. But here, the two men in the foreground are clearly most important.
0: Ek hoop julle daardie besoek aan die Rijksmuseum in Amsterdam via YouTube geniet. I should have known better. 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
2: Which I understand they still discomfort and reluctant, stemming from ethical issues around confidentiality, athletes would say, but what if they open up and what if the psychologist hear my story? We are binded by the Health Professional Council of South Africa. But also the discomfort could be a misunderstanding or about the role of psychology. So we really have to have ongoing conversations that becomes consistent and become more empowering so that knowledge can be properly laid out and the foundation is laid. Because it's a process of many layers or rather interactions taking place, but eventually it settles in, but there should be an interplay or rather a collaboration between different stakeholders.
1: Dit was die voorsitter van SASCOC se werkgroep vir hoë prestasie sielkunde, Koketjo Chebe. Die verslag is saamgestel deur Yonda Magubudela en Percy Nkatlo.
3: RSG Brandpunt.
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4: So we are here to say, guys, to the police officials, be aware. We are being killed for fighting for our country that we love so much. Leader Andile Somqata was one of the good leaders, we could say heroes of our country, because he loved this country so that he even died for it. He paid for it while he was fighting business compliance in our communities, while he was fighting illegal immigration.
5: Intussen het die polisie 'n multidissiplinêre span van speurders en misdaadintelligensiebeamptes aangewys om die moord te ondersoek. 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
7: The reason I'm doing this is it's very personal to me because I'm a teenage girl myself and I experience all the complex emotions that come with existing as a teenage girl, whether it's trying to navigate those emotions or trying to understand the changes that are constantly happening to your body. I understand it with dignity. With that said, I also don't think it's okay to miss out on our right to an education because of something as natural as menstruation.
5: Haar pa Bongani Makwakwa sê die bemagtiging van meisies begin deur vir hulle te wys dat hulle enige uitdaging kan oorkom.
8: I've been climbing since 2024. 2025 I did it with my son and this year I'm doing it with my daughter. The most important thing in 2024, I was actually doing it for my daughter and girls to stay at school. 2025, I said to the little brat, come join me so that we do it for the young girls out there. But this year it's quite important because I said to Zanu, who is my daughter, it's quite important that you do it and you show other girls that you can.

0: things for yourself instead of getting others to do things for you. For me, it's very personal, because the girl child is always disadvantaged in a number of things. You know, there's a number of problems that girls go through, whether it's GPV, whether it's menstruation, whether it's HIV, and all these particular things. We need to try and protect them as much as possible. We need to try and keep them at school.
1: Voorbereiding vir die klim van Kilimanjaro het maande se intensiewe opleiding geverg. 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
2: On the mountain we live each day at a time, and that's what we're trying to instill or enforce in these people. Don't even think about tomorrow, because tomorrow doesn't exist. You just live the moment, being the now, and they do that then resting as much as they possibly can, because they will need the energy later. So there's no jumping up and running and none of that we allow here. But I'm very positive about this group.
1: Die trek vir Mandela span hoop dat die klim van Afrika se hoogste berg selfs meer fondse sal insamel. 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
3: En op daardie noot groet ons. Die brandpuntspan vandag was LCB Richard May, Bonginkosi Moyo en my naam is Annelien Moses. 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
1: Yeah, so it's the 1980s, different decade. What you have to know is that Ed Koch is now the mayor, and he did a thing he would say, how am I doing? Sort of challenging the citizens when he'd seen them on the street. And so that's like a Ed Koch shtick that comes in here. And that's about it. It's 1981. In all of Ray Carney's years as a fence, he'd been a reluctant fence and a ruthless fence, at time imperiled by his choices, and at other times the embodiment of crooked intelligence. There was only one occasion when he participated in the theft itself, and that was in the summer of 1981 when Uncle Rich came back to town. That bad news time. The city that year was true to its personality as malformed across the centuries, a monstrous entity powered by innate miseries, operated by brute will, and held together by pluck, fury, and rebar. It had been flat broke, and now clambered from the crater of debt, one mucky handhold at a time. Crime, in its ingenuity, devised new permutations daily, making every citizen a victim or a witness. New arrivals poured in hourly, as if there were room, multiplying the local varieties of sadness and perseverance, and outnumbering those who'd scurried to the suburbs or fled their last humiliation. It was dirty and sick and plain spoken in its threats. "How am I doing?" the mayor asked on his rounds, barking like one of the mangy seals installed at the decrepit and neglected Central Park Zoo, a real dump. It was his trademark. Everybody needs a gimmick. "How am I doing?" The same as everyone else, tired, banged up, but staggering forth somehow. As for Ray Carney, he was the son of his city, enduring his ration of misfortunes and managing to engineer a few reversals. The day the Uncle Rich mess came to a head, Tuesday the 16th of June, was already out of the ordinary in that Carney had a notable appointment, an interview with Sterling Quality, the monthly magazine of the Sterling Furniture Company. Carney had sold their products since he first opened his doors to budget-conscious Harlemites of contemporary sensibility and taste, to bright-eyed couples who strained cheerfully under the monthly payments, to geezers who set themselves adrift in living rooms on new recliners. Now the company had chosen him as Northeast Regional Dealer of the Month, August. Carney jumped up and almost knocked over his coffee when he got the call. Across a lifetime, a man cultivates a number of secret wishes that he dare not share with the world. Precious things, too delicate to exist outside the safe pastures of his mind. To see his name flow and curl in the dignified typeface of the Sterling Furniture House magazine? It was a dream he'd held close for decades. He and Elizabeth celebrated with a dinner at this French joint off Lexington, where two tiny portions coiled on the big plates in insolent triumph.
2: Dit was die stem van Colson Whitehead, en hy het 'n gedeelte voorgelees uit Cold Machine, sy nuwe roman. 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